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2: Yeah, there you go, 21 minutes past 10 on 2CBD, and a little medley there from the Calendar Band, and another medley with the Little German Band before that. Johnny Pride, and Just Between You and Me, and Bushland Paradise with Buddy Williams. We'll see what we can find.
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4: 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But anyway, we'll push on.

0: Hi, this is Karen from Tara. 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
1: There we had was a little Rosa Monday, Anthony McBride, was for that one with Arms Full of Empty, Foster and Allen, Daisy Daisy. Yeah, there we go. It's around about 29 past 10.
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it there, and playing Possum before that one, Chubby Checker, Limbo Rock, little medley from the Cullen the Band and Foster and Allen with the Moolah and the Rouge, a little medley there with that. Right, we head up towards, well, I don't know whether I get the news, I can't seem to get the up-to-date one. I've been trying fiddling around here, but I still can't get it yet. Anyway, see you, here we go.

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2: Hello, I'm David Cameron. US President Donald Trump has again claimed Iran is desperate to do a deal to reopen the Strait of Hormuz, despite rejecting the latest peace offer from Tehran. The deal would have seen maritime traffic resume in the strait within 7 days if a number of conditions were met, including an end to the American naval blockade, the lifting of sanctions, and a halt to all fighting in the Middle East. Mr. Trump says Iran is feeling the effects of closing the vital waterway.
3: What they want to do is immediately open the Hormuz Strait. You know why? Because they're dying. You know why they're dying? Because they have no money coming in. Because they get their money from the Hormuz Strait. So they outsmarted themselves. They said, let's close it and cause a problem for the world. And then I came along and we put up the greatest blockade ever in military history.
2: The European Commission has announced plans to give more than $800 million of extra aid for Africa and other areas, including the Middle East and Ukraine. More than half of the money is migration-related, focusing on sub-Saharan Africa. President of the European Commission, Ursula von der Leyen, made the announcement in a video on social media.
4: We will support people in Africa who have been displaced and the communities who welcome them. We will provide food, safety, shelter and healthcare. 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Also boost emergency aid for communities affected by war, disease, or natural disaster. 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
5: Also boost emergency aid for communities affected by war, disease, or natural disaster.

Schneider and Womoy, a little bit loud there, that one. But, yeah, I don't know what happened there, a little problem. I think we've got it up and running again now, so big cheerio to Joan out there now. Good to hear from you this morning, me girl. Here's a couple of your favourites, and while that's happening, I'll wing the billy.

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1: Yeah, keep your promise there with Annie B. And before that one, a couple of songs for Jane down there. We had Highway of My Life with Trevor Day, I think it might have been. We'll find it here in a minute. No Rage Coming Back, that's the one, the only constant, Walk Away, and One Tree Plane, good old Jemmo. Righto, pushing now the last little bit for the Sunday program. John won't be in this afternoon, he's not really well today, so we'll get a program up and running for him till 4 o'clock, all being well, and we'll see what happens from there. A couple of words here from our sponsors, back in the room.
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Charlie, keep it country. Cowboy Heaven there, Slim Whitman. Keep your promise with Willie. Yeah. B. Right, well, that just about wraps it up for me on this Sunday program. It's 25 minutes away from 12 o'clock. John won't be in today, as he sends his apologies in. He'll be back on deck next week, all being well. He's not 100% today, like I've been for the last few weeks, but so slowly getting over mine. I guess John will also. So he'll be back next week with bells on. Anyway, all being well, I'll be back at 4 o'clock this afternoon, live, to do a bit of Sunday night country music. Hope you can join me then. Any special songs, you can give me a buzz, and hopefully I can dig them out and play them for you. And, yeah, so that's just about it, I think, for the day. Sorry about the news today. I couldn't get the right one. Just delayed news for some reason or other on my computer. Maybe it's a bit like me, getting a bit lazy and that type of thing. But anyway, that's it. So, going to wrap it up with a couple of little things here. We've got Mike Denver, My Oklahoma Home, Love Song of the Waterfall, Frank Ifield, Frank Ifield, Remember You with Frank Ifield, and Jimmy Rogers and Honeycomb, or a little thing from the Calendar Band in for that. Maybe a couple of things in there. So anyway, that's about it. Till we meet again, and whenever or wherever that might be, keep yourself safe. Look after your family. Look after your pets. Look after yourself. Keep warm. Keep dry. It's not hard to keep dry. We can't get any rain to get wet. But anyway, one of the days it'll rain again, I'm sure. It surely will. Here we go with a couple of songs. Hear it now. Until then, bye for now. Well, we got the wrong one there for a start, didn't we? So we go back and go right through the barrel and start again. And here we go. This is the one we're after. This one.

0: once again, and this wraps it up for me on this Sunday program. I'll be putting the program in after local food. As I said, John won't be in, so I've got a program organized, one of my old lipstick things. We'll whack that in straight after my final song. Until then, bye for now.
1: Well, I woke up Sunday morning with no way to hold my head that didn't hurt. And the beer I had for breakfast wasn't bad, so I had one bowl for dessert.

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I wash my face and comb my hair and stumble down the stairs to meet the day.

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2: Hello, I'm David Cameron. A new national information campaign has been launched to address the spread of H5N1 bird flu in the country. There have been more than 650 bird flu events reported. Almost half of those have occurred in South Australia and just under a third in Victoria. Federal Agriculture Minister Julie Collins says the Know What To Do campaign gives practical advice to stay prepared. She says the public have played a role in tracking the spread of the virus.
3: The fact that we've been able to detect the bird flu from its very first moment it arrived and as it makes its way across the country shows what a strong system Australia has in terms of our biosecurity. And again, I do want to thank the Australian public for their role in that. They have been tremendous.
2: New drone technology is being rolled out across seven New South Wales beaches this summer as part of shark mitigation efforts. Drone surveillance along the state's coast through winter resulted in multiple beach closures when sharks moved close to popular swimming areas. A new system will be trialled, allowing pilots to operate the aircraft remotely and control several at once. It's been a year today since four-year-old Gus Lamont disappeared from his family's outback property in South Australia. As Shannon Kirkwood reports, the police investigation continues.
4: The search for Gus Lamont has been the largest undertaken by SA Police in connection with a missing person. On Wednesday, his parents Jessica Murray and Joshua Lamont issued a pre-recorded public plea for information for the first time since their son's disappearance.
5: Someone knows what happened to Gus and may even know where he is.
6: Even if you are feeling scared or unsure, if you know anything at all, we are imploring you to help us.
4: Police have ruled out his parents as suspects. They say 12 months on, the focus of the investigation remains on a person known to Gus being involved in his disappearance and suspected death. A reward of up to $1 million has been offered to help solve the case.
2: An unusually powerful autumn storm has hit the northeastern coastal areas of the United States, leaving tens of thousands of people without power. Authorities in New York, Boston, and Philadelphia warned of major flooding and road closures. Hundreds of flights have been cancelled. Bangladesh has launched a nationwide measles rubella campaign targeting 3.4 million unvaccinated children amid its worst ever measles outbreak. The month-long campaign aims to vaccinate under-fives who missed earlier immunisation efforts. Here's the BBC's Ambarasana Tirajan.
7: Since April, Bangladesh has vaccinated 20 million children through emergency and follow-up campaigns. Measles, among the most infectious diseases, requires that 95% of the population be vaccinated to prevent its spread. The measles outbreak has exposed gaps in childhood immunization and put growing pressure on health services already grappling with a seasonal surge in dengue infections.
2: Sport and in Laver Cup tennis, Alex de Minaur has beaten world number two Alexander Zverev. The Australian fought back from being a set down to win in a tiebreaker 2-6, 7-6, 11-9. The Panthers and the Knights are preparing to battle for an NRL grand final spot against the Sydney Roosters. The sides meet in their preliminary final this afternoon. Panthers coach Ivan Cleary says his son and star halfback Nathan risks more damage to an injured foot but will be in the lineup.
8: Yeah, it's an injury that it could get worse for sure. We're in a period of trying to manage it best we can and so we can get him to play.
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I was walking home from school on a cold winter day. Took a shortcut through the woods, and I lost my way. It was getting late, and I was scared and alone. But then a kind old man took my hand and led me home.

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And the first song we're going to do is an old Hank Williams classic that I would say you'll all recognize as soon as we start. We've got some choreography for it, you know, just some new steps.

life and real stories. These are the catalysts for country singers to write about. Hank Sasaki, the Japanese cowboy, was touring down under at Karikari near Newcastle when such a situation arose. Its impact resulted in collaboration with friend Bobby Moore in Nashville. And this poignant tale of that event unfolds in 3 weeks to go.

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1: National Radio News.
2: Hello, I'm David Cameron. A new national information campaign has been launched to address the spread of H5N1 bird flu in the country. There have been more than 650 bird flu events reported. Almost half of those have occurred in South Australia and just under a third in Victoria. Federal Agriculture Minister Julie Collins says the Know What To Do campaign gives practical advice to stay prepared. She says the public have played a role in tracking the spread of the virus.
3: The fact that we've been able to detect the bird flu from its very first moment it arrived and as it makes its way across the country shows what a strong system Australia has in terms of our biosecurity. And again, I do want to thank the Australian public for their role in that. They have been tremendous.
2: New drone technology is being rolled out across seven New South Wales beaches this summer as part of shark mitigation efforts. Drone surveillance along the state's coast through winter resulted in multiple beach closures when sharks moved close to popular swimming areas. A new system will be trialled, allowing pilots to operate the aircraft remotely and control several at once. It's been a year today since four-year-old Gus Lamont disappeared from his family's outback property in South Australia. As Shannon Kirkwood reports, the police investigation continues.
4: The search for Gus Lamont has been the largest undertaken by SA police in connection with a missing person. On Wednesday, his parents Jessica Murray and Joshua Lamont issued a pre-recorded public plea for information for the first time since their son's disappearance.
5: Someone knows what happened to Gus and may even know where he is.
6: Even if you are feeling scared or unsure, if you know anything at all, we are imploring you to help us.
4: Police have ruled out his parents as suspects. They say 12 months on, the focus of the investigation remains on a person known to Gus being involved in his disappearance and suspected death. A reward of up to $1 million has been offered to help solve the case.
2: An unusually powerful autumn storm has hit the northeastern coastal areas of the United States, leaving tens of thousands of people without power. Authorities in New York, Boston, and Philadelphia warned of major flooding and road closures. Hundreds of flights have been cancelled. Bangladesh has launched a nationwide measles rubella campaign targeting 3.4 million unvaccinated children amid its worst ever measles outbreak. The month-long campaign aims to vaccinate under-fives who missed earlier immunisation efforts. Here's the BBC's Embarrasana Tirajan.
7: Since April, Bangladesh has vaccinated 20 million children through emergency and follow-up campaigns. Measles, among the most infectious diseases, requires that 95% of the population be vaccinated to prevent its spread. The measles outbreak has exposed gaps in childhood immunization and put growing pressure on health services already grappling with a seasonal surge in dengue infections.
2: Sport and in Laver Cup tennis, Alex de Minaur has beaten world number two Alexander Zverev. The Australian fought back from being a set down to win in a tiebreaker 2-6, 7-6, 11-9. The Panthers and the Knights are preparing to battle for an NRL grand final spot against the Sydney Roosters. The sides meet in their preliminary final this afternoon. Panthers coach Ivan Cleary says his son and star halfback Nathan risks more damage to an injured foot but will be in the lineup.
8: Yeah, it's an injury that it could get worse for sure. We're in a period of trying to manage it best we can and so we can get into play.
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9: When we waved goodbye and she drove away, I told Mom, now dry your tears. We had them for a little while and they'll be back again next year. Yes, today was kind of a special day because all our kids was here.

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2: Hello, I'm David Cameron. A new national information campaign has been launched to address the spread of H5N1 bird flu in the country. There have been more than 650 bird flu events reported. Almost half of those have occurred in South Australia and just under a third in Victoria. Federal Agriculture Minister Julie Collins says the Know What To Do campaign gives practical advice to stay prepared. She says the public have played a role in tracking the spread of the virus.
3: The fact that we've been able to detect the bird flu from its very first moment it arrived and as it makes its way across the country shows what a strong system Australia has in terms of our biosecurity. And again, I do want to thank the Australian public for their role in that. They have been tremendous.
2: New drone technology is being rolled out across seven New South Wales beaches this summer as part of shark mitigation efforts. Drone surveillance along the state's coast through winter resulted in multiple beach closures when sharks moved close to popular swimming areas. A new system will be trialled, allowing pilots to operate the aircraft remotely and control several at once. It's been a year today since four-year-old Gus Lamont disappeared from his family's outback property in South Australia. As Shannon Kirkwood reports, the police investigation continues.
4: The search for Gus Lamont has been the largest undertaken by SA police in connection with a missing person. On Wednesday, his parents Jessica Murray and Joshua Lamont issued a pre-recorded public plea for information for the first time since their son's disappearance.
5: Someone knows what happened to Gus and may even know where he is.
6: Even if you are feeling scared or unsure, if you know anything at all, we are imploring you to help us.
4: Police have ruled out his parents as suspects. They say 12 months on, the focus of the investigation remains on a person known to Gus being involved in his disappearance and suspected death. A reward of up to $1 million has been offered to help solve the case.
2: An unusually powerful autumn storm has hit the northeastern coastal areas of the United States, leaving tens of thousands of people without power. Authorities in New York, Boston, and Philadelphia warned of major flooding and road closures. Hundreds of flights have been cancelled. Bangladesh has launched a nationwide measles rubella campaign targeting 3.4 million unvaccinated children amid its worst ever measles outbreak. The month-long campaign aims to vaccinate under-fives who missed earlier immunisation efforts. Here's the BBC's Embarrasana Tirajan.
7: Since April, Bangladesh has vaccinated 20 million children through emergency and follow-up campaigns. Measles, among the most infectious diseases, requires that 95% of the population be vaccinated to prevent its spread. The measles outbreak has exposed gaps in childhood immunization and put growing pressure on health services already grappling with a seasonal surge in dengue infections.
2: Sport and in Laver Cup tennis, Alex de Minaur has beaten world number two Alexander Zverev. The Australian fought back from being a set down to win in a tiebreaker 2-6, 7-6, 11-9. The Panthers and the Knights are preparing to battle for an NRL grand final spot against the Sydney Roosters. The sides meet in their preliminary final this afternoon. Panthers coach Ivan Cleary says his son and star halfback Nathan risks more damage to an injured foot but will be in the lineup.
8: Yeah, it's an injury that it could get worse for sure. We're in a period of trying to manage it best we can and so we can get into play.
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2: Hello, I'm David Cameron. A new national information campaign has been launched to address the spread of H5N1 bird flu in the country. There have been more than 650 bird flu events reported. Almost half of those have occurred in South Australia and just under a third in Victoria. Federal Agriculture Minister Julie Collins says the Know What To Do campaign gives practical advice to stay prepared. She says the public have played a role in tracking the spread of the virus.
3: The fact that we've been able to detect the bird flu from its very first moment it arrived and as it makes its way across the country shows what a strong system Australia has in terms of our biosecurity. And again, I do want to thank the Australian public for their role in that. They have been tremendous.
2: New drone technology is being rolled out across seven New South Wales beaches this summer as part of shark mitigation efforts. Drone surveillance along the state's coast through winter resulted in multiple beach closures when sharks moved close to popular swimming areas. A new system will be trialled, allowing pilots to operate the aircraft remotely and control several at once. It's been a year today since four-year-old Gus Lamont disappeared from his family's outback property in South Australia. As Shannon Kirkwood reports, the police investigation continues.
4: The search for Gus Lamont has been the largest undertaken by SA Police in connection with a missing person. On Wednesday, his parents Jessica Murray and Joshua Lamont issued a pre-recorded public plea for information for the first time since their son's disappearance.
5: Someone knows what happened to Gus and may even know where he is.
6: Even if you are feeling scared or unsure, if you know anything at all, we are imploring you to help us.
4: Police have ruled out his parents as suspects. They say 12 months on, the focus of the investigation remains on a person known to Gus being involved in his disappearance and suspected death. A reward of up to $1 million has been offered to help solve the case.
2: An unusually powerful autumn storm has hit the northeastern coastal areas of the United States, leaving tens of thousands of people without power. Authorities in New York, Boston, and Philadelphia warned of major flooding and road closures. Hundreds of flights have been cancelled. Bangladesh has launched a nationwide measles rubella campaign targeting 3.4 million unvaccinated children amid its worst ever measles outbreak. The month-long campaign aims to vaccinate under-fives who missed earlier immunisation efforts. Here's the BBC's Embarrassan Attirajan.
7: Since April, Bangladesh has vaccinated 20 million children through emergency and follow-up campaigns. Measles, among the most infectious diseases, requires that 95% of the population be vaccinated to prevent its spread. The measles outbreak has exposed gaps in childhood immunization and put growing pressure on health services already grappling with a seasonal surge in dengue infections.
2: Sport and in Laver Cup tennis, Alex de Minaur has beaten world number two Alexander Zverev. The Australian fought back from being a set down to win in a tiebreaker 2-6, 7-6, 11-9. The Panthers and the Knights are preparing to battle for an NRL grand final spot against the Sydney Roosters. The sides meet in their preliminary final this afternoon. Panthers coach Ivan Cleary says his son and star halfback Nathan risks more damage to an injured foot but will be in the lineup.
8: Yeah, it's an injury that it could get worse for sure. We're in a period of trying to manage it best we can and so we can get into play.
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2: Hello, I'm David Cameron. A new national information campaign has been launched to address the spread of H5N1 bird flu in the country. There have been more than 650 bird flu events reported. Almost half of those have occurred in South Australia and just under a third in Victoria. Federal Agriculture Minister Julie Collins says the Know What To Do campaign gives practical advice to stay prepared. She says the public have played a role in tracking the spread of the virus.
3: The fact that we've been able to detect the bird flu from its very first moment it arrived and as it makes its way across the country shows what a strong system Australia has in terms of our biosecurity. And again, I do want to thank the Australian public for their role in that. They have been tremendous.
2: New drone technology is being rolled out across seven New South Wales beaches this summer as part of shark mitigation efforts. Drone surveillance along the state's coast through winter resulted in multiple beach closures when sharks moved close to popular swimming areas. A new system will be trialled, allowing pilots to operate the aircraft remotely and control several at once. It's been a year today since four-year-old Gus Lamont disappeared from his family's outback property in South Australia. As Shannon Kirkwood reports, the police investigation continues.
4: The search for Gus Lamont has been the largest undertaken by SA Police in connection with a missing person. On Wednesday, his parents Jessica Murray and Joshua Lamont issued a pre-recorded public plea for information for the first time since their son's disappearance.
5: Someone knows what happened to Gus and may even know where he is.
6: Even if you are feeling scared or unsure, if you know anything at all, we are imploring you to help us.
4: Police have ruled out his parents as suspects. They say 12 months on, the focus of the investigation remains on a person known to Gus being involved in his disappearance and suspected death. A reward of up to $1 million has been offered to help solve the case.
2: An unusually powerful autumn storm has hit the northeastern coastal areas of the United States, leaving tens of thousands of people without power. Authorities in New York, Boston, and Philadelphia warned of major flooding and road closures. Hundreds of flights have been cancelled. Bangladesh has launched a nationwide measles rubella campaign targeting 3.4 million unvaccinated children amid its worst ever measles outbreak. The month-long campaign aims to vaccinate under fives who missed earlier immunisation efforts. Here's the BBC's Embarrassana Tirajan.
7: Since April, Bangladesh has vaccinated 20 million children through emergency and follow-up campaigns. Measles, among the most infectious diseases, requires that 95% of the population be vaccinated to prevent its spread. The measles outbreak has exposed gaps in childhood immunization and put growing pressure on health services already grappling with a seasonal surge in dengue infections.
2: Sport and in Laver Cup tennis, Alex de Minaur has beaten world number two Alexander Zverev. The Australian fought back from being a set down to win in a tiebreaker 2-6, 7-6, 11-9. The Panthers and the Knights are preparing to battle for an NRL grand final spot against the Sydney Roosters. The sides meet in their preliminary final this afternoon. Panthers coach Ivan Cleary says his son and star halfback Nathan risks more damage to an injured foot but will be in the lineup.
8: Yeah, it's an injury that it could get worse for sure. We're in a period of trying to manage it best we can and so we can get him to play.
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8: 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We're in a period of trying to manage it best we can and so we can get him to play.
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8: 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We're in a period of trying to manage it best we can and so we can get him to play.
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0: and I'm sure he will. Right now, we have a little bit of country music. We'll try this, and then we'll see what we can do.
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1: Yeah, there we go. Quarter past four on 2CBD, and Ernie Constance and Yawn Walkabout, Snyder Sisters, when Grandma Dunn, the Square Dance, Johnny Ashcroft way back there with the cross with the five silver stars. Great little story, that one, all about the Eureka Stockade Mob, but anyway, we'll push on.

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2: Yeah, there we go, 28 past 4 on 2CB and 2CBD, and Hank Koopman and Donna Marie gonna Find Me a Bluebird. Owen Blundell before that with Winter Winds. Ron Peters, and he had the Rodeo Rhythm. Right now, I think we'll have a little thing with Jemmo.

0: 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Don't go away because we've got great tunes to brighten your day.
1: Yeah, there we go. Ernie Constance, eh? They put a tax on that. Keith Barry Thornton, before that one, I went in to hear the music. Come out loving Jesus. And Keith Jamison with Heaven's Highway 1.
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1: Yeah, there we go. 21 minutes. It is 21 minutes to 5 o'clock on 2CBD on Sunday afternoon, Don's Country, whatever you like to call it. But anyway, cheerio to Gwenda and Vic down there now. A couple of songs. Hope you like them. Great tunes to

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2: Yeah, there we go. 12 minutes to 5 o'clock on 2CBD. And there's a couple of songs there for Gwenda and Vic down the road there. And Music Highway with Peter Coad. A little thing from Alisa Smith. The first thing she ever put on a CD. That one, actually, with Wave Jackson up there in Toowoomba. Righto, we'll push on if I can find something to push on with. I think this is the one we're after. We'll give it a go anyway and see what happens.

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2: Okay, it's about two or three minutes past 5 o'clock on 2CBD, and just had Barry Thornton there with Calvary Hill. Back to those Roland Blaines, Amos Morris, Malcolm Doyle, and he had the Mayorman, and Peter Code, who was Henry Lawson. Well, I guess we all know that. But anyway, we'll have a word from our sponsors.
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1: Yeah, there we go. About 12 minutes past 12 past 5 on 2CBD. Last track there, Buddy Hicks, my great mate. He's passed on now, like all my mates. I got none left, only me. I'm slowly catching up to him, though, I think. But anyway, yeah, Buddy Hicks there, Heartbreak Hotel. Rex Dallas, old Wallera Wang, and Dusty Rankin, remember me, I'm the one who loves you. Yeah.

0: Yeah, there we go. Brian Watkins, You Are My Sunshine. Gene Stafford, Release Me. And Barry Hicks there once again with Jody. Brings the time now to around about 22 minutes past five. We'll have a weather update. Hopefully I can read it. It's that small. I'm getting blinder and blinder. But anyway, we'll see how we go. Present time, Glen Innes, sitting on 14.9 degrees, 81% humidity. Wind is north at about 15 kilometres an hour, with gusts up to 25 kilometres an hour. Been 2 millimetres of rain, or a little bit more, and pressure 1026.5. For the Northern Tablelands for tomorrow, going to be 8 degrees minimum, 15 degrees maximum. Cloudy, high chance of showers, most likely in the morning and afternoon. Chance of a thunderstorm also. And west of the ranges, the thunderstorm. That's what I said, have problems with it. And in the afternoon and evening, winds will be east-southeast, 15 to 25 kilometres an hour. And yes, or the chance of rain, we got 90% chance of rain, anything up to 5 millimetres. There you go, there's more chance than we got. Fire danger moderate and UV index is very high. So that's the weather right up to this moment for tomorrow.
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0: Yeah, there we go. Magpie season coming up. Mamas of the Bush with Amos Morris.

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2: Yeah, there we go, 26 minutes away from 6 o'clock. We just had my Richmond River Home with Matt Manning. Chad Morgan, he was his own grandpa, and the Bombers of the Bush, Hamish Morris. Right now, we're going to have... looks like another one from Matt Manning with Gigi Blossom.

0: 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Don't go away because we've got great tunes to brighten your day.
1: We missed out on the bird calls there. Good old Pete Smith and the call of Mount Lindsay. Buddy Hicks, Waltz Across Texas. And Gigi Blossom. I think that might have been Gemmo doing that one, not Matt Manning. But anyway, we'll check it out eventually and we'll have it right next time. But right now, we're going to have the fatal wedding. Yeah.

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1: Yeah, there you go, 10 to 6 on 2CBD, and good mates there with Ian Quinn. Pete Smith before that, out on the Warrego, and the Fatal Wedding, good old Chad Morgan, of course, with that one. Right now, we got Pete Smith, and Come Fly With Me.

0: No worries, just back up in the corner there, mate. Oh, here we go.
1: You're going crooked. Go left. No, go right. Keep coming.

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1: Yeah, there you go. 6 o'clock on 2CBD, and Lloyd back there with Tracky Dax and Sandshoes Blues. Rick and Thel before that one. I'll Take the Dog, and Pete Smith, Come Fly with Me. Well, yeah, about 6 o'clock, something like that. Word from our sponsor, and then back to
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1: Yeah, there we go. Right on 6 o'clock now, into my last hour on this Sunday night, Don's Country, or whatever you like to call it. And Paul, I think, in at 7 o'clock to take you through to around 9-ish, something like that. So stay tuned on that. But right now, a couple of songs from my old mate down there. She's still trying to catch that squasm, I think. But anyway, we'll tell her all about that, how to catch it. But anyway, Joan, me girl, here we go.

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1: Yeah, there we go. Joni. Joan, hope you enjoyed those couple of June Rose Waltz with the Webb Brothers and Daniel O'Donnell with My Favourite Memory. Have a great day. Have a great week. We'll catch you again Friday. All being well.
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1: Yeah, there we go. What are we up to? About 6-7 minutes past 6 o'clock. Just about bedtime for this old fella. Yeah. But anyway, a big cheerio to Sandra down there now. Hope you're keeping well, keeping fit, and keeping warm. Well, should be able to keep warm this hour of weather anyway. It's been pretty good. Anyway, a couple of your favourites. Enjoy them.

fond of a joke. I've a notion, says he, that'll move him. Poke a stick up the log, give the spalline a prod. Poke him easy, don't hurt him or maim him. Tis not long that he'll stand off the water at hand. As he rushes out this end, I'll name him. Here he comes, and for shame, you've forgotten the name. Is it Patsy or Michael or Dennis? Here the youngster ran out, and the priest gave a shout. Take a chance, anyhow, with McGill.

0: to be christened McGinnis.
1: Yeah, there you go, Sandra. I hope you enjoyed those couple. The Bush christening with the Wallace and Matilda and Paul McLeod, of course, and the Halo of Gold. Hope you're keeping well, and we'll catch up with you again next weekend. All being well, right now we're going to have Three Rivers Hotel. I think we got the wrong one there, actually, so we'll try it again. This time we might get it right. See how we go. This time. Three goes and we still haven't got it. Righto, here we go, I think.

0: You're on 2CBD, playing more music, more often, more variety.
1: Yeah, there we go. It's sitting on around about 25 past six, nearly bedtime, yeah. Ted Egan there with that one, King Paraway. Before that, Red Lindsay, Tom Dooley, and good old Slim, Three Rivers Hotel. Right now, another one from good old Ted Egan and Captain Starlight. Why not?
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0: Howdy, folks. 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
1: Hello, Roger Santa and Quinn, and show some pride. Before that, an Aussie country song, Dusty Fields, and Teddy, and to kick it off, Captain Starlight. That just about wraps it up for me on this Don's Country program on this Sunday afternoon, night, or whatever it might be. Pull in around about 7 o'clock to take you to 9-ish, something like that. And he's got a great program once again, so stay tuned for that one. All being well, I'll be back on Friday. I got a bit of a throat at the present time, but hopefully it'll clear out tomorrow and we'll be back on Friday to do whatever I do on Friday. And again next Sunday for Sunday morning and Sunday night country music show. Going to wrap it up with a couple of things here. We've got Dusty Fields once again. This time, great little story all about the coloured lad. Alec Beckett, the ballad of Grenville, and Lindsay Butler, and Tennessee Waltz, I think, and maybe Camel Wheel with Norma Jean. See how we go on that one? So that's just about it. So until we meet again, keep yourself safe, keep well, look after your family, look after your pets, and we'll all get back together again, hopefully, next time, whenever that might be. So bye for now.

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Hello and welcome to another Jazz Hour. I'm Barry O'Sullivan with a program produced in the studios of 2MBS Fine Music Sydney and coming to you across Australia via the Community Radio Network. Think globally, act locally. It could well be Mike Nock's musical philosophy. Returning to Australia in the mid-1980s after spending a quarter of a century in the USA, where he led the seminal fusion group The Fourth Way, Mike Nock recorded a series of fine discs as a leader. The New Zealand-born pianist went on to release a string of equally significant and undeniably world-class albums, largely featuring fellow musicians from Down Under. Mike Nock is my special studio guest on this edition of A Jazz Hour. But before we meet him to talk about his life in music, let's hear a track from one of those early USA recordings. This one with the saxophonist Michael Brecker, bassist George Mraz, and the drummer Al Foster, from the recording In, Out and Around.

0: beautiful sounds of Michael Brecker on the saxophone and on the drums, Hal Foster, George Mraz on the bass, and on the piano, Mike Nock, who's my special studio guest on A Jazz Hour. Welcome to A Jazz Hour, Mike.
1: Thanks, Barry.
0: From an album called In, Out and Around, 1978, recorded in New York City. What was life like in 1978?
1: I don't remember.
0: Lots of jazz happening in 1978, if you were doing recordings with people like Michael Brecker, though.
1: It's always been pretty full on for me. There's been very few fallow periods in my life, actually. To be really honest, I've been lucky like that. You know, people say jazz is dead. Are you kidding? And I didn't know that, you know. I mean, it's just, it's always been stuff going on, always, for me.
0: There's been ups and there's been downs,
1: though. Of course. Of course.
0: When you first went to America, you studied at Berkeley, is that correct?
1: Well, yes, I did. I didn't stay very long. Matter of fact, I got a scholarship. The scholarship wasn't worth much money. I thought it was a lot of money. You know, I'm from this part of the world. I'm from New Zealand, actually, at the time. You know, so I go to the States. I think, great, I've got the scholarship. It turns out that it was barely enough to live on. I mean, to buy food. And so I had to get a job washing dishes. That's when I discovered the whole idea of America being the land of, you know, the land of everybody's equal definitely was not the case. As a dishwasher in the States, you were at the bottom of the pole. And what happened, I was really tired of this, and I was going to see my piano teacher at Berkeley, Ray Santisi, a wonderful piano player. And before I could get the words, I was going to tell him, hey, I'm going to Canada. I can't stand this. You know, are you kidding me? Anyway, before I could get the words out of my mouth, he said, are you interested in playing jazz four nights a week, Mike? Duh. And that was the beginning. So from then on, it just all started happening for me.
0: That was great with Yusuf Lateef, I think you met up with him in the same venue. Is that correct?
1: Well, not in the same venue. I met up with him at a place called Connolly's Stardust Room, which is a very small club in the black section. I mean, I heard Eric Dolphy, Herbie Hancock there, all kinds of people there. And it was wasn't even a very good piano. But when Yusuf, and I got the job with Yusuf because Hal Galper, the piano player, was supposed to do the job. And at the time, his psychiatrist had said it was going to be too stressful for Hal to do it. And it was a spinet piano, which is not really a very good piano, and it was going to, like, mess with his head. So Hal said to me, he says, Mike, do you want the gig? I said, sure. And me and Yusuf just hit it off like that. So that was it.
0: So you had quite a prolific time with him, didn't you? He toured around a lot. And
1: yeah, we toured. It was a great education. I mean, just being with someone on that who took his music so seriously, he really did take it seriously, you know. And that was a lesson in itself, how to be a band leader. You know, there was no messing around with him.
0: Well, that's an important lesson, isn't it?
1: Oh, huge. Mm. I've been very lucky. I've had some great teachers on that in real life.
0: You've been quoted as saying jazz is all about attitude. Did you learn that from him?
1: No, I don't think I learned that from him, but it is true. It's about attitude. Jazz is an attitude, actually.
0: An attitude?
1: Yes.
0: An attitude to
1: life.
0: Right. In what way?
1: And, well, it's the way you are. See, the thing is, people tend to divorce your musical prowess from the real you, from the person you are. No, I'm sorry. In this music particularly, you are how you play. You know, you are. You can't get away from it. That's the truth.
0: It's not what you play, it's how you play it.
1: Hey, I've heard that before.
0: That's Satchmo. And that's a bit of your philosophy too, isn't it?
1: It is. It's absolutely my philosophy.
0: What's your philosophy with solo piano? We're going to play a track from Talisman, which is another 1978 recording. But this one was done in the Opera House Recording Hall, wasn't it?
1: Yes, it was. Yeah.
0: And this is a track for Cindy, which you often revisit this track.
1: Well, I lived with Cindy for quite a while back in the States.
0: Subtitled My Old Flame, is it?
1: Yes, sure. No, but it's just one of those pieces. It's just, it captures something. It really does, you know.
0: Let's have a listen.

0: Mike Nock on solo piano from an album called Talisman, and that was recorded in 1978, and the track was called For Cindy. And that album has been re-released in, I can't read the inside because it's all in Japanese, that on the Enya label.
1: So, well, it got released a few times, or re-released a few times, I guess. You know,
0: It was originally Mike Nock's solo piano.
1: That's right. It was really interesting because when the German company, Enya, got hold of it, they cut one of the tracks off. I forget which one it was, but because with the too many tracks, it's too, they could make it much louder. They could decompress it, in other words.
0: Yeah.
1: And, you know, that's the first thing they did. Mm. And they put a beautiful cover on it. Mm. That's another thing. I mean, it's all about that kind of stuff.
0: On the Talisman.
1: Yes. Yeah.
0: Yeah. Is that still available?
1: I haven't tried to buy it recently.
0: Yeah. I think it is. I think you can.
1: You might be able
0: still
1: to
0: pick up a copy of it.
1: But you can probably pick up a copy of some of these things. I mean, who knows? Everything changes so much. You know.
0: Yeah. So. Yeah. Everything changes. That's a pretty accurate observation of musical life, isn't it?
1: It certainly is.
0: And we're going through changes now, aren't we? In the music field.
1: Oh, look, the changes. It's very hard to deal with this sometimes as a creative musician, I find, because I come from a certain attitude and a certain way of playing music. But it's always been like that. I can remember even back in the day when jazz rock first started happening, you know, it's a different way of playing to what I had been used to. I had to learn. It may seem like nothing, but you're kind of used to playing with a certain swing feel. Then all of a sudden you had to learn how to play without a swing feel. That's part of the music. And then, of course, when you finally get it down, you've got more to choose from. Attitude and a certain way of playing music. But it's always been like that. I can remember even back in the day when jazz rock first started happening, you know, it's a different way of playing to what I had been used to. I had to learn. It may seem like nothing, but you're kind of used to playing with a certain swing feel. And all

0: I've learned most of about music and jazz through osmosis, not through any other way. In other words, just from being there and being around it and doing that. And I noticed when I was in the U.S., often you'd hear somebody really top player. For the next week or so, I'd be able to play like them, by osmosis. And a matter of fact, I remember like doing a gig and Hal Galper got really quite angry with me because he wanted me to show him what I was doing. I had to say, Hal, I don't know what I'm doing. He didn't believe me, but it was true. I'd been inspired by somebody, might have been McCoy Tyner or somebody like that, and I'm just doing what I'm not even thinking about it.
1: Just listening, hearing,
0: yeah,
1: and reproducing.
0: Yeah.
1: And making it your own.
0: Yeah. Just being in the moment with it, that's all. Being inspired, allowing myself to be inspired by these people.
1: Everything changes, as we were saying, the music industry and its ups and downs. The present situation in music, everything's changed again with recording, hasn't it?
0: Oh, yeah, sure.
1: Let's hear another track of yours, another recording of yours, and this is called Vicissitudes. Funnily enough. Yeah, which would mean changes in life, changes in... You've had lots of changes in your life, as you know. How did this come about? It's a fabulous album with a string trio as well.
0: Well, it's the New Zealand string trio. And as I said, I've been very fortunate with all this stuff. You know, for somebody that doesn't have a classical background, I've done a lot of work with classical musicians, even including orchestras and stuff. And I did quite a bit of playing with the New Zealand trio. Somebody suggested, I think we got a grant or something to write some music for them.
1: And it's available on Rattle Records, but the first half is them, and then your six-part composition, Vicissitudes, comes on. This is part six.

0: from the album Vicissitudes on the Rattle label, Mike Nock Trio with the New Zealand Trio. From you were at a festival, weren't you? I think you went over to New Zealand just after the Christchurch earthquake, and you were asked to do a composition for the people of Christchurch.
1: That was the feeling.
0: Yeah, that was the feeling for Vicissitudes, which chapters in one's life that one would rather avoid but must get through.
1: One way or another.
0: Some lives have more vicissitudes than others. But no life is without events that test and challenge us. My studio guest is the one and only pianist, composer and musician, educator. God, you've got a lot of labels, haven't you?
1: I'm dropping them as I get older.
0: Well, you stopped the educator, haven't
1: yes.
0: you? But in a way, formal education, but you're still teaching
1: well,
0: people how
1: true.
0: To play.
1: That's true.
0: They informally, aren't
1: yeah,
0: you?
1: Yeah, hopefully.
0: Yeah.
1: Or showing them what not to do. That's also part of it.
0: Yeah.
1: Don't do it like I do it.
0: And coming up is another track of his from, you have various combinations. You like, that was with your trio. You have an octet, but this one's a nonet. Tell us about the Mike Nock project.
1: All right. Well, that was one of the first ones I did, but not really. But it was the first time I think Julian Wilson is on it and
0: that's
1: Steve
0: right.
1: Magnuson.
0: And Tim Wilson.
1: Yeah, they're all Melbourne
0: musicians. Yeah,
1: yeah. Wonderful players, all of them.
0: And it's on the old Jazz Head label, which no longer exists,
1: doesn't
0: unfortunately.
1: It? I didn't know that.
0: And Eugene Ball on the trumpet.
1: Yes. Oh, yeah, there's another one.
0: Yeah.
1: Who's playing the piano? Is he a Melbourneian also?
0: No. He's a Sydney sider called Mike Nock.
1: Oh, right.
0: And he's with his trio, Brett Hurst and Toby Hall. You play with them quite a lot, don't
1: I'd
0: you?
1: I spent
0: your,
1: years
0: your
1: and
0: regular
1: years.
0: Regular trio.
1: Well, that was. We spent years playing together.
0: This is from an album called The Meeting of the Waters, and it's called The Six Virtues. What are the six virtues, Mike, in your life? Go through them all.
1: Well,
0: jazz, the first three. And the last three are?
1: Barry, you're way ahead of me.
0: Well, think about it while we listen to the music.

0: You're listening to a Jazz Hour coming to Across Australia from the studios of 2MBS Fine Music Sydney. I'm Barry O'Sullivan, where my studio guest is Mike Nock from that recording that we just heard, The Meeting of the Waters, on the Jazz Head label. And that was his composition, The Six Virtues. And on the alto sax, you heard that solo by Tim Wilson. And on the guitar, Steve Magnusson. And your trio was Brett Hurst, Toby Hall, Brett, of course, on the bass, and Toby on the drums, and some other fine players on the recording are James Greening on the trombone, Eugene Ball on the trumpet, and you have a vibraphone on that.
1: That's true.
0: Yeah.
1: He's kind of dropped off the scene a bit, but he was Gorfinkel. Dal Gorfinkel, that's right.
0: Yeah. The vibraphone, we don't hear that often.
1: No, you don't.
0: It's an interesting instrument that is not utilised that much in jazz, is it?
1: Well, he kind of stopped playing jazz per se. He got really into, like, ethnic music of a kind, so he just kind of dropped off the scene. He's still active as a musician, but there's many ways to be active as a musician nowadays.
0: Well, you've certainly learnt that, haven't you? The Meeting of the Waters, fabulous album. Get a hold of it if you can. Let's go on to the Seema Suite now. Why did you compose the Seema Suite?
1: Because I was asked. Why do I do anything?
0: Oh, good.
1: All you got to do is ask me.
0: And you'll compose.
1: Well, either that or I'll decompose or I'll say no.
0: So the Seema is the Sydney Improvised Music Association, and they got a grant, did they, to...
1: They would have at the time, yeah.
0: And they asked you to compose a suite. Do you remember the guidelines for the composition?
1: Yeah, it's got to be good.
0: And it is. And this track is Option Anxiety.
1: Oh, I'm experiencing that right now, Barry.
0: Anxiety, yes. The vicissitudes of life we're battling against. Here it is from the Seema Suite.

0: music from the Seema Suite, the composition of Mike Nock, a musical tribute to the Sydney Improvised Music Association for their long and ongoing contribution to Sydney's creative jazz community. And outstanding careers have been nurtured through their support with much great music, Mike, haven't they?
1: Oh, absolutely.
0: Crafted and heard top Australian players there that some of them would have been your students, I think, would they?
1: At some point.
0: Peter Farrow, was he one
1: yes,
0: of
1: them? Yes, he was.
0: Yeah. And Peter Farrow there on the alto sax, Phil Slater on the trumpet, James Greening on the trombone, Carl Lasowski on the tenor sax, Carl Morgan coming in and out on the guitar, and your trio, Brett Hurst and James Waples, and you on the piano and on composition. Lovely recording from 2014. Still available, still out there, so get a hold of it. There's some beautiful tracks on it. Recorded by Richie Belkner over there at Free Energy Studios.
1: Wow.
0: What's next for Mike Nock? I know you're going to New Zealand and you're going to get the Hall of Fame.
1: That's true, yeah.
0: Be inducted into the Hall of
1: Fame. I've got to be killed. I keep wanting to say indicted. No, I'm not. It's not an indictment.
0: Well, you're the first jazz player to be indicted into the New Zealand Hall of Fame, which put in there, which is great, a great honour indeed, because I'm sure many will follow in your footsteps.
1: Well, there's a lot of wonderful players in New Zealand, and the thing is, it's just like the thing that I really like about this award more than anything is just it's a New Zealand Music Award, and that's where I started in New Zealand.
0: You did,
1: and it's music, not jazz. I mean, it's great to have those jazz awards, but just to have a music award makes it something really special.
0: Yeah,
1: and the people who are putting the award on, they've been really quite blown away by the response. It's been an incredible response. Mm-hmm. It really has been, just across the board. I mean, I've had all kinds of. It's almost like going back to the old days, except I don't think the old days were ever this good.
0: Well, let's concentrate on the future, and your latest recording is another solo piano recording, and it's called Hearing, available on ABC Jazz. And the last track on the album is not one, most of them are your compositions. There's one by Bernie McGann and one by Jonathan Swartz, but the rest of them are your compositions.
1: Yeah.
0: But the last one is by an old mate of yours. Tell us about that.
1: Bryce Rohde.
0: The fabulous Bryce Rohde.
1: Yeah, well, of course, this was the theme song in, what was the program again?
0: Jim McLeod's Jazz Track.
1: Yeah, Jim McLeod's Jazz Track. I've heard it so much, you know. And as I said, Bryce I've known for years and years, or had known when he was alive, years and years. I used to visit him in the States and back here. We go back a long way, went back a long way. And it's such an evocative piece to me, you know, and I just wanted to do that. And
0: it's a good one to go out on, that's for sure.
1: It is.
0: Thank you so much for being my guest, and hopefully you'll be my guest again when your new recording comes out.
1: Thanks, Barry. It's been a pleasure.
0: You've been listening to A Jazz Hour, a program produced in the studios of 2MBS Fine Music Sydney. 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Take care.

She wrote about the country in a way we understand. He brought to life the stories of the people on the land. He wrote of droughts and flooding.

0: those oppressed.
1: When the brave young Anzacs put their courage to the test.
0: Or is it out there with the battler when he gives it one last try?

0: to CBD. Local radio, by locals, for locals.
1: Oh, Archie, there's our music again.
2: Yes, Mr. Bygraves. Sounds a bit old-fashioned, doesn't it?
1: Oh, you can't beat the old-fashioned songs, boy. They're the best.
2: Oh?
1: Yeah, listen to this one.
2: All right.
1: By the light.
2: Do, do, do, do, do, do.

0: Starry moon.
1: Ah, very nice, Mr. B.
0: Like that?
1: Yeah.
0: Let's do a dance, shall we?
1: Oh, good idea.
0: Got your straw hat?
1: Yes.
0: Got your cane?
1: Yes, sir.
0: Into the dance, then.
1: Right.
0: Ready?
1: Off we go.

0: Very resonant, Archie.
1: You think so, Mr. Bygrave?
0: Yes, you know why, don't you?
1: Why?
0: Wood on wood. Oh, sorry, boy, no disrespect.
1: That's all right, Mr. B.
0: Here, be careful, boy. You hit me on the head with that cane.
1: I'm sorry. Still, wood is resonant, isn't it, eh?
0: Yeah, that's enough. You sing this chorus, Archie.
1: All right, Mr. Bygrave, but if I do, will you give us your impersonation of Al Jolson?
0: Yes, all right.
1: Right, here we go, then. By the light.
0: By the light.

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1: Now this here's a story about the Rock Island Line. Now Rock Island Line, she runs down into New Orleans. And just outside of New Orleans, there's a big toll gate. And all the trains that go through the toll gate, why, they gotta pay the man some money. But of course, if you got certain things on board, you're okay, you don't have to pay the man nothing. And just now, we see a train, she's coming down the line. And when she come up near the toll gate, the driver...

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1: Oh, Archie, there's our music again.
2: Yes, Mr. Bygraves. Sounds a bit old-fashioned, doesn't it?
1: Oh, you can't beat the old-fashioned songs, boy. They're the best.
2: Oh?
1: Yeah, listen to this one.
2: All right.

0: Starry moon.
1: Ah, very nice, Mr. B.
0: You like that?
1: Yeah.
0: Let's do a dance, shall we?
1: Oh, good
0: Got
1: idea.
0: Got your straw hat?
1: Yes.
0: Got your cane?
1: Yes, sir.
0: Into the dance, then.
1: Right.
0: Ready?
1: Off we go.

0: Very resonant, Archie.
1: Do you think so, Mr. Bygrave?
0: Yes, you know why, don't you?
1: Why?
0: Wood on wood. Oh, oh sorry, boy, no disrespect.
1: That's all right, Mr. B.
0: Here, be careful, boy, you hit me on the head with that cane.
1: I'm sorry. Still, wood is resonant, isn't it, eh?
0: Yeah, that's enough. You sing this chorus, Archie.
1: All right, Mr. Bygrave, but if I do, will you give us your impersonation of Al Jolson?
0: Yes, all right.
1: Right, here we go, then. By the light.
0: By the light.

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Hit it. This ain't no disco. 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

0: astounding. Time is fleeting. Madness takes its toll. But listen closely.
1: Not for very much longer.
0: I've got to

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1: Good morning, I'm Laura Devoy. Police in the UK have arrested five men on suspicion of committing offences under the Explosives Act. Emergency services received a call early on Sunday morning relating to three suspicious vehicles travelling towards a Royal Air Force base at Fairford in Gloucestershire. The base has been used by the US in recent months to carry out strikes on Iranian missile sites. Assistant Chief Constable Richard Oconey says counter-terrorism police are investigating.
2: Work to establish the full nature of this incident is ongoing, and we are in constant communication with our partners both locally and nationally. In particular, we are working closely with our partners in counter-terrorism policing.
1: US President Donald Trump praised British law enforcement.
3: Working with Britain, it was an amazing job. We had them under investigation. They were looking to do big damage to our fort, and working with the British worked out great.
1: The Iran-backed Houthi rebels say seven people have been killed and 40 injured in a strike on a market. But Yemen's internationally recognised government says its forces targeted a Houthi military camp and vehicles in the same area. With more, here's the BBC's Mimi Swaby.
4: Fighting has escalated between the Houthis, backed by Iran, and Yemeni government forces, supported by a Saudi-led coalition, since the Houthis captured strategic islands in the Bab al-Mandab Strait. The Houthis now control Yemen's entire Red Sea coast. The latest reports of clashes come as anti-Houthi and Saudi media report threats to civil aviation, including a new thermal tracking missile being used by the Houthis, which reportedly cannot distinguish between civilian and military targets.
1: Back home, economists are predicting a rise in interest rates this week. The Monetary Policy Board of the Reserve Bank will today begin its two-day meeting to determine the cash rate. Currently at 4.35%, it's risen three times this year but has remained steady since May. A decision will be handed down tomorrow. Pauline Hanson is now the preferred Prime Minister, according to voters in Queensland. A news poll conducted for the Australian newspaper had One Nation above Labor in the primary vote in Queensland and New South Wales. Australians are being urged to help prevent, recognise and manage chronic wounds to reduce their impact on the health system. More than 450,000 Aussies live with a chronic wound, but many could be avoided with simple steps for prevention, early detection and treatment. The Save Our Skin campaign is being launched this Wound Awareness Week. Former Australian of the Year Professor Fiona Wood says more needs to be done to improve community awareness and education.
5: We know from a survey that people have strange ideas on the best way to treat wounds. Getting them wet, getting them dry, letting dogs lick them and all sorts of strange things. But what we want to do is put the evidence out there so that people can access the information they need to treat the wound quickly, easily, early to prevent it becoming chronic.
1: Turning to sport, the Newcastle Knights are through to the NRL Grand Final. The Knights came from behind to defeat the Penrith Panthers 22-14. They played the entire second half a man down. Phoenix Crosland was sent off for a hip drop tackle on Panthers halfback Nathan Cleary, which resulted in a compound fracture. Coach Justin Holbrook says qualifying for the Grand Final feels unreal.
6: We want to make our community proud of Hunter Region, and for the boys to deliver that performance is, it's just awesome.
1: And in the NRLW, the Brisbane Broncos are through to the grand final after a 20-8 win over the Gold Coast Titans.
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1: National Radio News.
2: Good morning, I'm Laura Devoy. Police in the UK have arrested five men on suspicion of committing offences under the Explosives Act. Emergency services received a call early on Sunday morning relating to three suspicious vehicles travelling towards a Royal Air Force base at Fairford in Gloucestershire. The base has been used by the US in recent months to carry out strikes on Iranian missile sites. Assistant Chief Constable Richard Oconey says counter-terrorism police are investigating.
3: To establish the full nature of this incident is ongoing, and we are in constant communication with our partners both locally and nationally. In particular, we are working closely with our partners in counter-terrorism policing.
2: US President Donald Trump praised British law enforcement.
4: Working with Britain, it was an amazing job. We had them under investigation. They were looking to do big damage to our fort, and working with the British worked out great.
2: The Iran-backed Houthi rebels say seven people have been killed and 40 injured in a strike on a market. But Yemen's internationally recognised government says its forces targeted a Houthi military camp and vehicles in the same area. With more, here's the BBC's Mimi Swaby.
5: Fighting has escalated between the Houthis, backed by Iran, and Yemeni government forces, supported by a Saudi-led coalition, since the Houthis captured strategic islands in the Bab al-Mandab Strait. The Houthis now control Yemen's entire Red Sea coast. The latest reports of clashes come as anti-Houthi and Saudi media report threats to civil aviation, including a new thermal tracking missile being used by the Houthis, which reportedly cannot distinguish between civilian and military targets.
2: Back home, economists are predicting a rise in interest rates this week. The Monetary Policy Board of the Reserve Bank will today begin its two-day meeting to determine the cash rate. Currently at 4.35%, it's risen three times this year but has remained steady since May. A decision will be handed down tomorrow. Pauline Hanson is now the preferred Prime Minister, according to voters in Queensland. A news poll conducted for the Australian newspaper had One Nation above Labor in the primary vote in Queensland and New South Wales. Australians are being urged to help prevent, recognise and manage chronic wounds

0: to reduce their impact on the health system. More than 450,000 Aussies live with a chronic wound, but many could be avoided with simple steps for prevention, early detection and treatment. The Save Our Skin campaign is being launched this Wound Awareness Week. Former Australian of the Year Professor Fiona Wood says more needs to be done to improve community awareness and education.
1: We know from a survey that people have strange ideas on the best way to treat wounds. Getting them wet, getting them dry, letting dogs lick them and all sorts of strange things. But what we want to do is put the evidence out there so that people can access the information they need to treat the wound quickly, easily, early to prevent it becoming chronic.
0: Turning to sport, the Newcastle Knights are through to the NRL Grand Final. The Knights came from behind to defeat the Penrith Panthers 22-14. They played the entire second half a man down. Phoenix Crosland was sent off for a hip drop tackle on Panthers halfback Nathan Cleary, which resulted in a compound fracture. Coach Justin Holbrook says qualifying for the Grand Final feels unreal.
2: We want to make our community proud of Hunter Region, and for the boys to deliver that performance is, it's just awesome.
0: And in the NRLW, the Brisbane Broncos are through to the grand final after a 20-8 win over the Gold Coast Titans.
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0: 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That looks unreal.
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4: The voice of the Highlands, of course. We are here at Radio 2CBD and welcome aboard to your Monday morning mixed breakfast program. It is a little bit closer to the 7 o'clock news, a little bit of 10cc. This is Dreadlock Holiday.

And 10cc there, and a Dreadlock Holiday, one coming out of 1978. All right, to get us up to the 7 o'clock news, a little bit of Bryan Adams, and this is Straight from the Heart.

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1: Good morning, I'm Laura Devoy. Police in the UK have arrested five men on suspicion of committing offences under the Explosives Act. Emergency services received a call early on Sunday morning relating to three suspicious vehicles travelling towards a Royal Air Force base at Fairford in Gloucestershire. The base has been used by the US in recent months to carry out strikes on Iranian missile sites. Assistant Chief Constable Richard Oconey says counter-terrorism police are investigating.
2: Work to establish the full nature of this incident is ongoing, and we are in constant communication with our partners both locally and nationally. In particular, we are working closely with our partners in counter-terrorism policing.
1: US President Donald Trump praised British law enforcement.
3: Working with Britain, it was an amazing job. We had them under investigation. They were looking to do big damage to our fort, and working with the British worked out great.
1: The Iran-backed Houthi rebels say seven people have been killed and 40 injured in a strike on a market. But Yemen's internationally recognised government says its forces targeted a Houthi military camp and vehicles in the same area. With more, here's the BBC's Mimi Swaby.
4: Fighting has escalated between the Houthis, backed by Iran, and Yemeni government forces, supported by a Saudi-led coalition, since the Houthis captured strategic islands in the Bab al-Mandab Strait. The Houthis now control Yemen's entire Red Sea coast. The latest reports of clashes come as anti-Houthi and Saudi media report threats to civil aviation, including a new thermal tracking missile being used by the Houthis, which reportedly cannot distinguish between civilian and military targets.
1: Back home, economists are predicting a rise in interest rates this week. The Monetary Policy Board of the Reserve Bank will today begin its two-day meeting to determine the cash rate. Currently at 4.35%, it's risen three times this year but has remained steady since May. A decision will be handed down tomorrow. Pauline Hanson is now the preferred Prime Minister, according to voters in Queensland. A news poll conducted for the Australian newspaper had One Nation above Labor in the primary vote in Queensland and New South Wales. Australians are being urged to help prevent, recognise and manage chronic wounds to reduce their impact on the health system. More than 450,000 Aussies live with a chronic wound, but many could be avoided with simple steps for prevention, early detection and treatment. The Save Our Skin campaign is being launched this Wound Awareness Week. Former Australian of the Year Professor Fiona Wood says more needs to be done to improve community awareness and education.
5: We know from a survey that people have strange ideas on the best way to treat wounds. Getting them wet, getting them dry, letting dogs lick them and all sorts of strange things. But what we want to do is put the evidence out there so that people can access the information they need to treat the wound quickly, easily, early to prevent it becoming chronic.
1: Turning to sport, the Newcastle Knights are through to the NRL Grand Final. The Knights came from behind to defeat the Penrith Panthers 22-14. They played the entire second half a man down. Phoenix Crosland was sent off for a hip drop tackle on Panthers halfback Nathan Cleary, which resulted in a compound fracture. Coach Justin Holbrook says qualifying for the Grand Final feels unreal.
6: We want to make our community proud of Hunter Region, and for the boys to deliver that performance is, it's just awesome.
1: And in the NRLW, the Brisbane Broncos are through to the grand final after a 20-8 win over the Gold Coast Titans.
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8: Hey, good morning, everybody. It is 4 minutes past seven, your Monday Morning Mix breakfast program. Michael sitting in the chair here with you, and of course, I'll be with you till 9 o'clock this morning, and I hope we all had a great night. Night. Yes, you just see what I did there. Yes, the Knights, the Mighty Knights, we're off to the grand final. Look at us go. And to think we did that with only 12 players. Good stuff, wasn't it? We'll have our NRL wrap up, our grand final edition, a little bit later on. But it's currently 12.1 outside at the moment. feels like 8.3. Our expected top today is only 15, so we're just about at our maximum for today, so it's not going to get too much better, is it? No, a good little storm though yesterday afternoon. I tipped out, I think it was nearly 6 mils out of my gauge at home. According to Weather Zone here, though, we've only had 2.8 mils, and that, of course, would have been out at the airport. 90% humidity outside at the moment, dew point at 10.5. Wind is east-southeasterly, 20 kilometres an hour, getting up to about 25 kilometres an hour. It's going to be a little bit breezy there today. So the Northern Tablelands for your Monday will be cloudy, high chance of showers, the chance of another thunderstorm on and west of the ranges during the afternoon and evening. Winds today will be east-southeasterly, 20 to 30 kilometres an hour. 70% chance, only a millimetre of rain expected today. Moderate fire danger and a very high UV index. We got no current warning, so we'll jump past that bit for you. Not much activity happening on the radar at the moment. Plenty of cloud on the satellite image there coming streaming across from the Pacific Ocean, coming across the coastline, and it's going to make its way over the ranges. And looking forward to a forecast for you. So, yep, only 15 there today. Tomorrow, it'll be a mostly sunny day, 17 after a start of 3. Wednesday, sunny, 21 after 3. Thursday, sunny, 23 after 3. Friday, it'll be another sunny day, 23 after 5. Saturday, we've got some rain in the forecast for the weekend. 22 at this stage after 7 overnight. 90% chance of another 1 to 5 mils. And Sunday, we've got some more rain. It looks a little bit better for us. 20 over as a maximum after a start of 6. But we got 5 to 10 mils of rain predicted for Sunday. So we might get a bit more of a drink. It'll be good. Yeah, starting to look very dry. Very dry, that's for sure, yes. But anyway, onwards and upwards we go. All right, well, we normally start out the program after 7 o'clock with A Morning Has Broken by Daniel O'Donnell, but he seems to have gone missing on me this morning, the Irish superstar, so I'll have to track him down. So we'll get something else going first. Bit of Jade Hurley, I think. Yeah, good Aussie stuff, yep. And Blue Blue Day, it hasn't been a Blue Blue Day. It's been a very good night. Oh, yeah, I'm going to rub this in all week. You can hear it.

0: And there's Jade Hurley there, of course. And it's been a blue, blue day. And I've tracked down the superstar. Don't worry, I found him. He was just hiding on me. Alrighty, though, we'll have a quick word from our sponsors. And then Daniel will be on.
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Yes, there he goes, the Irish superstar himself, Daniel O'Donnell. Yes, the morning has broken. We did track him down. I don't know where he just decided to hide on me this morning. There we go. Yeah, got a bit of Brooks and Dunn going out now, and this one is going out to you, Beryl and Colin. I hope you're having a great morning. I hope you're having a good day and a good start to your week. Enjoy the song. It's called My Kind of Crazy.

0: Yes, there he goes, the king of cool himself, Dean Martin, of course, yes, bumming around, good stuff, love Dino. Oh dear, don't know what. But there we go, time for a word from our sponsors, then we'll come back and we'll have some Everly Brothers for you.
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And the Everly Brothers there, and Walk Right Back. And then coming out of 1961. All right, a little bit of where are we up to, Michael? Pay attention to the clock. I like this one from Ray Charles. And you don't own me. Well, you don't know me, really. No. Oh, it's not hard to know me, really. Just give me a Newcastle jumper and I'm a happy boy.

Yes, there goes Ray Charles there, and You Don't Know Me. All right, well, we're nearly up to the 7:30 news, and to get us to that point, bit of Benny King, and stand by me.

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1: Good morning, I'm Laura Devoy. Police in the UK have arrested five men on suspicion of committing offences under the Explosives Act. Emergency services received a call early on Sunday morning relating to three suspicious vehicles travelling towards a Royal Air Force base at Fairford in Gloucestershire. The base has been used by the US in recent months to carry out strikes on Iranian missile sites. Assistant Chief Constable Richard Oconey says counter-terrorism police are investigating.
2: Work to establish the full nature of this incident is ongoing, and we are in constant communication with our partners both locally and nationally. In particular, we are working closely with our partners in counter-terrorism policing.
1: US President Donald Trump praised British law enforcement.
3: Working with Britain, it was an amazing job. We had them under investigation. They were looking to do big damage to our fort, and working with the British worked out great.
1: The Iran-backed Houthi rebels say seven people have been killed and 40 injured in a strike on a market. But Yemen's internationally recognised government says its forces targeted a Houthi military camp and vehicles in the same area. With more, here's the BBC's Mimi Swaby.
4: Fighting has escalated between the Houthis, backed by Iran, and Yemeni government forces, supported by a Saudi-led coalition, since the Houthis captured strategic islands in the Bab al-Mandab Strait. The Houthis now control Yemen's entire Red Sea coast. The latest reports of clashes come as anti-Houthi and Saudi media report threats to civil aviation, including a new thermal tracking missile being used by the Houthis, which reportedly cannot distinguish between civilian and military targets.
1: Back home, economists are predicting a rise in interest rates this week. The Monetary Policy Board of the Reserve Bank will today begin its two-day meeting to determine the cash rate. Currently at 4.35%, it's risen three times this year but has remained steady since May. A decision will be handed down tomorrow. Pauline Hanson is now the preferred Prime Minister, according to voters in Queensland. A news poll conducted for the Australian newspaper had One Nation above Labor in the primary vote in Queensland and New South Wales. Australians are being urged to help prevent, recognise and manage chronic wounds to reduce their impact on the health system. More than 450,000 Aussies live with a chronic wound, but many could be avoided with simple steps for prevention, early detection and treatment. The Save Our Skin campaign is being launched this Wound Awareness Week. Former Australian of the Year Professor Fiona Wood says more needs to be done to improve community awareness and education.
5: We know from a

0: survey that people have strange ideas on the best way to treat wounds. Getting them wet, getting them dry, letting dogs lick them, and all sorts of strange things. But what we want to do is put the evidence out there so that people can access the information they need to treat the wound quickly, easily, early, to prevent it becoming chronic.
1: Turning to sport, the Newcastle Knights are through to the NRL Grand Final. The Knights came from behind to defeat the Penrith Panthers 22-14. They played the entire second half a man down. Phoenix Crosland was sent off for a hip drop tackle on Panthers halfback Nathan Cleary, which resulted in a compound fracture. Coach Justin Holbrook says qualifying for the Grand Final feels unreal.
2: We want to make our community proud of Hunter Region, and for the boys to deliver that performance is, it's just awesome.
1: And in the NRLW, the Brisbane Broncos are through to the grand final after a 20-8 win over the Gold Coast Titans.
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5: And welcome back to the program, everybody. It is 7:34, Monday morning. It certainly is grand final week. Yes, yes, you're going to hear plenty about the football from me, that's for sure. Yes, Monday nights, we got there. We certainly did. Yeah, it was all stacked against us over the past month, but we are flying high, and we did it with only 12 players. Yes, poor old Phoenix has got to miss the grand final. But anyway, I'm sure he's a replacement will do us proud, that's for sure. Couldn't be any happier with the boys this year, actually, from Wooden Spoon all the way to grand final in 12 months. Absolutely brilliant job Justin Holbrook's done with that club, that's for sure. All right, well, we better do some weather though, shouldn't we? Yep, currently outside at the moment, it's 12.7 degrees, feels like 9.1. Humidity sitting at 91%, dew point at 11.3. Wind is east-southeasterly, 20 kilometres an hour, getting up to about 25 kilometres an hour out there. 2.8 mils of rain at the airport, but as I said, I got about 5.5, 6 mils out of my gauge here in Glen Innes. Air pressure is steady at 1,029.5 hectopascals. And so for your Monday on the northern tablelands, it'll be cloudy. High chance of showers, the chance of a thunderstorm on and west of the ranges during the afternoon and evening. Winds east-southeasterly 20 to 30 kilometres an hour. Speaking of thunder, there was plenty of it yesterday afternoon, that's for sure. Made me jump there at one point. I wasn't expecting it to come out of nowhere. Chance of rain today, 70% millimetre or less of anything there at all. Moderate fire danger and a very high UV index. And expect a top of 15, so it's not going to be overly warm. But 15, still not too bad. It's in the mid-range, yeah, mild to cool, I suppose, with that wind out there coming from the east-southeast. It'll be a little bit cooler than that expected top. Nothing to speak of still on our radar or satellite, except for all that cloud, but most of it is just hugging the coast at the moment, so it will make its way through. I'm sure it will. We'll keep you up to date as the day progresses. So 15 is our expected top today. Tomorrow, mostly sunny day. 17 is the top after a start of 3. Wednesday will be sunny, 21 after 3. Thursday, sunny, 23 after 3. Friday, sunny, 23 after 5. Saturday, and got some rain back in the forecast, so that's Jane, since I read it there at 7 o'clock, but it likes to keep me on my toes, that's for sure. 90% chance of 5 to 10 mils now on Saturday, and then sunny on a possible shower on Sunday instead of rain there now. So possible shower, 20 degrees after a start of 6. So yeah, a little bit cooler this week, but it's going to warm back up towards the weekend. It's stayed pretty mild, actually, 23s. It's just comfortable. It's just comfortable, that's for sure. But onwards and upwards to the program we go. Yes, why not? Oh, I've just been feeling it. Here comes Bob Hudson. Yes, Bob Hudson, Australian legend, of course. And this is the Newcastle song. It's for about 9 minutes, but 9 minutes worthwhile, I reckon. Here we go.
6: Up in Newcastle, they have very strange mating habits. All the young women of Newcastle walk down the main street, which is called Hunter Street, for reasons that will become obvious later on in the song. All the young men of Newcastle drive down Hunter Street in their hot FJ Holdens with chrome-plated grease nipples and double-reverse overhead twin-cam door handles. down Hunter Street, which is called Hunter Street for reasons that are becoming rapidly more and more obvious. In fact, they've put in a few pot plants lately and they call part of it the Hunter Street Mall, for reasons that will become obvious later on in the song. And all the young fellas drive down Hunter Street, sitting eight abreast in the front seat, and they lean out the window and say real cool things to the sheilas on the footpath, like, g'day.
7: Here you go. You do it.
6: And every now and then, of course, one of the young ladies thinks to herself, ooh, she thinks, ooh.

0: Anyway, there was this mob of blokes driving down Hunter Street in the front seat of the hot FJ with chrome-plated grease nipples and twin overhead foxtails. And the coolest of them all, who got to sit near the window, was young Norman. They pulled up outside the Parthenon Milk Bar. All of you who've been to Newcastle probably all had a thick shake at the Parthenon Milk Bar. It's right next door to the Chop Meow Chinese restaurant. And standing outside the Parthenon was this beautiful-looking Sheila.
1: Oh! Oh!
0: Said young Normie, who'd come top in his class in English.
1: Oh! He said.
0: So he leaned out the window and he said real suave, like he said, G'day. Where you going? Do you do it? And she smiled at him and just as she was about to say, jeez, this 9-foot-tall Hell's Angel came out of the Parthenon Milk Bar. And Normie's mate said, no! Now, Norm was no fool. He knew straight away who they were talking to. They said, Norm, it's her boyfriend, Norm. He said, oh, is his name Norm too? And they said, no, stupid! And the boyfriend came and looked at Norm, and Norm looked at the boyfriend, and boyfriend said, what do you think you're doing, mate? And quick as a flash, Norm said, what are you doing? The boyfriend looked at Norm and said, oh, what are you? Norm said, what are you? Bloke on the footpath said, you want to go, do you, mate, eh? Norm said, yeah, you want to go, mate. Bloke on the footpath said, yeah, I'll have a go. Norm said, do you know who you're picking? The bloke on the footpath said, nah, who am I picking? Norm said, you find out, mate. The bloke on the footpath said, come on, get out of here and have a go. Norm said, no, get in here and have a go. The bloke on the footpath said, what's wrong with out here? Norm said, what's wrong with in here? And all of a sudden there was a break in the traffic. And as any young Newcastle lad knows, when you're getting monstered by a 9-foot-tall Hell's Angel, and there's a break in the traffic,

Ooh. Ooh, I've got the frackle caught up. It's all right, it's fixed up now. Oh, the other bit's dropped off. So I'm not having trouble with me frap, I'm having trouble with the other bit. It's shocking. Anyway, Young Norm, now we get on to the dirty bit, because this is only going on the album for the dirty people to die. Anyway, Young Norm had a stepbrother called Fred. There's another stepbrother also called Ron. Ron used to work out at United Urinals. That's a real success story in Newcastle, United Urinals. The bloke that started the firm off, well, in 1946, he had nothing but a sheet of galvanised iron and his imagination. And, well, nowadays it's one of the biggest producers in the country. I guess you've all seen the P26. But Ron wasn't around when the song was written, so he didn't really get into it. But there were actually two stepbrothers, neither of whom were very handsome. They were Young Cinder Fred's stepbrothers. They called him Cinder Fred because he worked at the coke ovens at the BHP. He used to come home all filthy dirty. Anyhow, Young Cinder Fred's two ugly stepbrothers were really down on him this night, and they wouldn't let him go to the dance at the Palace. And he was dying to go to the dance at the Palace because the star of the evening was... Now, in the studio here, we're actually saying... But we can't say on the record, so only the people actually at this concert tonight will know that it's really instead of... This is for legal reasons, because has threatened to sue if we mention her name on the record. For reasons that'll become obvious later on in the song. And he was sitting sadly at home by the flickering light of the television set, when all at once there was a blinding flash and a little voice said, "Fred, it's me, your fairy mod mother." And with one blow of her magic wand, Cinder Fred's fairy mod mother instantly transformed him into a pumpkin. Well, now he could go to the dance at the Palace, of course, because now he looked like all the other people that go to the dance at the Palace. So off he went, and he met, and they danced together all night. It was really love at first sight, you know. He knew all about this bit. He had to get home by 12 o'clock or return him back into his own repulsive self. And he thought, oh, geez, he thought, geez. He was a very religious young fella. Oh, geez. If I don't by 10:30, I'll give the game away. And so he met at the Palace, and they danced together all night, you know. They did the two-step. And at 10 o'clock, the dog watch whistle went at the BHP. Young Cinder Fred realised he had to get off to keep the wheels of industry turning. So he ran down the steps of the Palace, both of them. And as he was going, he dropped one of his size 8 steel cap regulation issue BHP safety boots. And picked up the size 8 steel cap regulation issue BHP safety boot and went over to the BHP with it and walked into the blast furnace department and said, "I will give myself to the man who fits this safety boot." The whole blast furnace department lived happily ever after. So now you know why it's not everything in life to have a hot F.J. Holden with chrome-plated grease nipples and double-reverse overhead twin-cam foxtails. Now you know why we're referring to as instead of... Now you know why it says in letters of gold 4 feet high on the walls of the blast furnace department at the BHP in New York.

0: Yes, good old Paul Hudson there. And of course, that was the Newcastle song. Just thought it was appropriate this week. Of course, I don't know if I mentioned it or not. I don't know how many times today I will mention it or how many times I shall keep mentioning it. But Newcastle, of course, the Knights, the Mighty Knights. Yes, off to the grand final we go. But off to important words I shall go.
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0: And just a reminder for everyone out there, Rick and the staff of Rick's Taxis wish to advise that they will be closed Saturday the 3rd and Monday the 5th of October due to the long weekend. Rick and Kylie are, of course, station sponsors. Yeah, so don't get caught short. No, we don't want that to happen, that's for sure. All right, and a little bit more of a somber note. We've got a couple of funeral notices to read out, so just pause for a moment and we'll read those notices for you.

My apologies there. I forgot to put the fader up, so I will read those out again for everybody. My apologies there. That was my fault. Wasn't really paying attention to the keyboard. No, I wasn't. All right. So the funeral service announcements are as follows. To the relatives and friends of the late John Hopkin Matthew, aged 89 years, late of Hilton Street, Glen Innes, are respectively informed that John's funeral service will take place at the Holy Trinity Anglican Church, Glen Innes, commencing at 2 p.m. Thursday, the 1st of October, followed by interment at the Glen Innes Lawn Cemetery. This announcement was authorised by Horta Family Funerals, FDA, Funeral Directors of Glen Innes, Ambleville, Deepwater, Tinga and Districts, and refers to the death of the late John Hopkin Matthew, late of Hilton Street. The relatives and friends of the late Vincent Court Elliott, better known as Vince, aged 98 years, late of Roseneath Nursing Home, Glen Innes, and formerly of Deepwater, are respectively informed that Vince's funeral service will be held at St John's Anglican Church, Deepwater, commencing at 10:30 a.m. today, Monday the 28th of September, followed by interment at the Deepwater Lawn Cemetery. This announcement was authorised by Thorley & Sons Funeral Services, FDA, Funeral Directors of Inverell and District, and refers to the death of the late Vincent Court Elliott, better known as Vince, late of Roseneath Nursing Home, Glen Innes, and formerly of Deepwater. And the relatives and friends of the late Kathleen N.E. Gallagher, aged 77 years, late of Roseneath Nursing Home, Glen Innes, are respectively informed that Kathleen's funeral service will take place at St. Patrick's Catholic Church, Glen Innes, commencing at 11 a.m. Friday, the 2nd of October, followed by interment at the Glen Innes Lawn Cemetery. This announcement was authorised by Horta Family Funerals, FDA, Funeral Directors of Glen Innes, Ambleville, Deepwater, Tinga and Districts, and refers to the death of the late Kathleen Ann Annie Gallagher, late of Roseneath Nursing Home, Glen Innes. And again, my apologies there for not putting the fader up in time. Sorry about that, people. But yes, onwards and upwards.

And the Muppers and Mummers and the Papas there, of course, and A Dream, A Little Dream of Me. All right, well, a little bit later than usual, that I've had a little bit to do this morning. But here he comes, Frankie Blue Eyes Sinatra, of course. It's time for the coffee song.

0: National Radio News.
1: Good morning, I'm Laura Devoy. Police in the UK have arrested five men on suspicion of committing offences under the Explosives Act. Emergency services received a call early on Sunday morning relating to three suspicious vehicles travelling towards a Royal Air Force base at Fairford in Gloucestershire. The base has been used by the US in recent months to carry out strikes on Iranian missile sites. Assistant Chief Constable Richard Oconee says counter-terrorism police are investigating.
2: Work to establish the full nature of this incident is ongoing, and we are in constant communication with our partners both locally and nationally. In particular, we are working closely with our partners in counter-terrorism policing.
1: US President Donald Trump praised British law enforcement.
3: Working with Britain, it was an amazing job. We had them under investigation. They were looking to do big damage to our fort, and working with the British worked out great.
1: The Iran-backed Houthi rebels say seven people have been killed and 40 injured in a strike on a market. But Yemen's internationally recognised government says its forces targeted a Houthi military camp and vehicles in the same area. With more, here's the BBC's Mimi Swaby.
4: Fighting has escalated between the Houthis, backed by Iran, and Yemeni government forces, supported by a Saudi-led coalition, since the Houthis captured strategic islands in the Bab al-Mandab Strait. The Houthis now control Yemen's entire Red Sea coast. The latest reports of clashes come as anti-Houthi and Saudi media report threats to civil aviation, including a new thermal tracking missile being used by the Houthis, which reportedly cannot distinguish between civilian and military targets.
1: Back home, economists are predicting a rise in interest rates this week. The Monetary Policy Board of the Reserve Bank will today begin its two-day meeting to determine the cash rate. Currently at 4.35%, it's risen three times this year but has remained steady since May. A decision will be handed down tomorrow. Pauline Hanson is now the preferred Prime Minister, according to voters in Queensland. A news poll conducted for the Australian newspaper had One Nation above Labor in the primary vote in Queensland and New South Wales. Australians are being urged to help prevent, recognise and manage chronic wounds to reduce their impact on the health system. More than 450,000 Aussies live with a chronic wound, but many could be avoided with simple steps for prevention, early detection and treatment. The Save Our Skin campaign is being launched this Wound Awareness Week. Former Australian of the Year Professor Fiona Wood says more needs to be done to improve community awareness and education.
5: We know from a survey that people have strange ideas on the best way to treat wounds, getting them wet, getting them dry, letting dogs lick them and all sorts of strange things. But what we want to do is put the evidence out there so that people can access the information they need to treat the wound quickly, easily, early to prevent it becoming chronic.
1: Turning to sport, the Newcastle Knights are through to the NRL Grand Final. The Knights came from behind to defeat the Penrith Panthers 22-14. They played the entire second half a man down. Phoenix Crosland was sent off for a hip drop tackle on Panthers halfback Nathan Cleary, which resulted in a compound fracture. Coach Justin Holbrook says qualifying for the Grand Final feels unreal.
6: We want to make our community proud of Hunter Region, and for the boys to deliver that performance is, it's just awesome.
1: And in the NRLW, the Brisbane Broncos are through to the grand final after a 20-8 win over the Gold Coast Titans.
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8: And welcome back, everybody. It is 5 minutes past eight, your Monday morning mixed breakfast program. Michael sitting in the chair here with you through to 9 o'clock today. And of course, I'll be back at 1 o'clock this afternoon with our Monday afternoon jukebox. Certainly will be. All right, let's have a quick look at the weather, shall we? 12.6 outside at the moment. It feels like 8.5. Humidity sitting at 88%. Dew point at 10.7. Wind is east-southeasterly, 22 kilometres an hour, getting up to 29 kilometres an hour out there, so a little bit breezy, yeah, that's for sure. And the official rain gauge, we've got 2.8 mils of rain. As I said, that thunderstorm yesterday afternoon, it must have landed right over my house, I think. is definitely a noisy one, that's for sure. Air pressure is 1,029.7 hectopascals. And so for the Monday on your northern tablelands, it'll be cloudy, high chance of showers, chance of thunderstorms in and on and west of the ranges during the afternoon and evening. Winds today, east-southeasterly, 20 to 30 kilometres an hour, chance of rain 70%, only a millimetre or less of anything there at all. But if we happen to get under the right cloud, we might just get a few more drops in there. Moderate fire danger at a very high UV index. A little bit of rain activity on the radar there, but it's well and truly east of us, so it's not impacting us at all. The cloud is thicker cloud is edging ever so close at the moment there. All right, we'll jump into a forecast for you. So 15 is our expected top today. Tomorrow, Tuesday, mostly sunny day, 17 after a start of 3. Wednesday, nice big blue skies and plenty of sunshine, 21 after 3. Thursday, copy and paste really, 23 after 3. It's a little bit warmer there. 23 after 5 on Friday with plenty of sunshine. That rain's still sitting there for Saturday, 22 after 7. 5 to 10 mils, it'll be nice. We could take that on Saturday. We'll take a wet day, that's for sure. Sunday, possible showers, 20 degrees and 6. And don't forget, Sunday is, of course, grand final day. I will remind anybody and everybody. Don't you worry about that, because we've got to support the night. So everybody get out there, wave that blue and red. Go Newcastle, go Newcastle. That's what we want. We certainly do. But you know what we've got to do first? Yes, here he is. Of course, he's here. Yeah, Jack the dog. It's time for us to let him off.

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4: 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So just download those and then you can stream us and take us wherever you go. And don't forget the Holy Trinity Anglican Church Fete and Floral Craft Display on Saturday the 31st of October. So not too far away now. And, of course, that is free entry, and they'll have food, entertainment stalls. And don't forget, cash will be preferred, and first aid will be on site. And so for further information on that one, you can contact 0493 126 019. And don't forget, the Triple Challenge Show and Shine, Trucks, Cars and Bikes, 17th of October. And that'll be held up at the Glen Innes Showground, a day of chrome, horsepower and a community. 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And gates open for that one at 9 a.m. And don't forget, yep, that'll be up at the showground. And don't forget, Super Sunday Bowls, ice cold beers, big raffles, barbecue lunch. And that, of course, is the last Sunday of every month. $15 per person, 10 a.m. start. Names in before 9:30 a.m. So don't forget to bring your mates and call 0267325323 and put your names in for that one. Super Sunday Bowls. Don't forget the Regional Youth Holiday Break Program. Tuesday, the 29th of September. Wonky Vases with Late Night Potters, hosted by the library. And that'll appear at the library, of course, from 2 to 4. Thursday, the 8th of October, you've got Rock Painting, hosted by the library, of course. It's 10 a.m. to 12 p.m. Thursday, you've got Karate with Nigel King, hosted by the library again. And Glen Innes Library from 10 to 11:30. Bookings are required for that one, so if you're interested in anything there, just jump on to the library, or jump down to the library, I should say, and book yourself in for those. Glen Innes Highlands Lions and Lioness Club Incorporated, generously supported by Squadron Energy Sapphire Wind Farm, are proud to coordinate Helly's Christmas Drive, brighten a child's Christmas by making your donation of new and never used items before November the 10th. And collection points are Glen Innes Public School, Glen Innes High School, Correll's and Glen Innes Bolo. Inquiries, you can call Leonie on 0438571015. Leonie's phone number there again, 0438571015, and that of course is for Helly's Christmas Drive. And Glen Innes Food Hub, 60 Oliver Street, Glen Innes, sponsored by the Glen Innes Seventh-day Adventist Church, a partner with Food Bank New South Wales, distributing food at minimal cost to those who are unemployed, low income or finding things tough. Hours of operation are of course Thursdays from 10 till 2. Phone number there is 0444 507 470. I'll give you that phone number again. It is 0444 507 470. And a blessing of the pets, Glen Innes Uniting Church, Sunday the 18th of October at 10 a.m. Community choir, morning tea. Everybody welcome to bring pets, both big and small. For more information, phone Reverend Michelle on 0417 067 992. Yep. Bless the animals. That's what I say. Bless the animals. That's for sure. Very good morning going out to you too, John. Yeah, I hope you're doing well, my friend. And don't forget, you can tune in and listen to John on Saturday mornings for John's Wild West Vintage Country Show. And, of course, Saturday and Sunday afternoons with Happy Jack Stacks of Wax. Yeah, John always puts on a great program. And, mate, you're probably thinking the same thing I am. Yep, thank God for the radio.

Yeah, Alan Jackson there, and thank God for the radio, that's for sure. If it wasn't for sport and the news, I don't think I'd even flick the TV on most of the time. There's not much doing on there. A little bit of Red Savine. This will take us a little bit closer to our NRL Grand Final wrap, and yeah, this one's quite popular. This is Little Joe.

0: Some time ago, I was sipping on some coffee and having some ham and biscuits when a motion caught my eye through the truck stop window. It was a little lost puppy, half starved and shaking from fear. Well, I just had to make friends with him. So I picked him up and put him in the cab. And buddy, he took to that truck like he was born there. Well, I named him Little Joe. And as I watched him sleep on the seat beside me, that's when I knew the Little Joe would be with me for a long, long time. Well, a few months later, I was talking to my old friend Teddy Bear on the old CB and not paying much attention to my back door. And Little Joe started barking up a storm. I looked up and I saw a Smokey in the mirror, and I slowed my rig down just in time. But you know something? Teddy Bear heard Little Joe barking, and he said, "Hey, Big Red, let me talk to your partner." And I said, "You got it, good buddy. How's the old Smokey situation, Little Joe?" And Little Joe said, "Gruff." Aw, that just tore him up. And the next 200 miles just flew by, 'cause everybody on that CB wanted to talk to Little Joe. Well, one night we were headed through the Smokies in East Tennessee, and Little Joe started acting real nervous. I heard the sounds of lightning on the old CB, and suddenly we were in the worst storm that I'd ever seen. All at once I saw headlights coming straight at my rig. Someone was blinded in the rain, so I swerved fast and just barely missed a camper full of kids. But the shoulder gave way, and we crashed over the side of the mountain. And when I woke up, my truck was on fire, and I couldn't move. But somehow, Little Joe grabbed me by the collar and pulled me away from that burning rig. Well, I was in the hospital the next time I woke up, and the doctor was there to break the bad news. The accident had taken my sight. Oh, God, now I can't even drive. And that's when I realized how helpless Teddy Bear must have felt before the miracle happened that made him walk again. And then I thought, well, now, where's Little Joe? Ain't nobody said anything about Little Joe. I was so sad, because I figured Little Joe had given his life to save me. Well, my brother asked me to come live with him. And when he opened the door to my new room, I heard an old CB just a-blaring away. Well, I couldn't wait to grab that mic, and the first voice I heard was my old buddy Teddy Bear, ratchet jawing in the distance. So I broke for him, and he came right back to me. Why, it was almost like old times again. Teddy Bear was a-yakking away, unloading all the latest news on me and getting louder and louder. But all of a sudden, the sound of an engine seemed to drown Teddy Bear out. And I said, "Hey, what's going on?" Teddy Bear said, "Open your front door, good buddy. I'm just outside." Lord, the roar of engine seemed to rock the house. And all around me, I could hear familiar voices and slamming doors. Oh, I couldn't hold back the tears. All my friends were there. And then I heard something I couldn't believe. Little Joe? That bark? Why, it had to be Little Joe. And no sooner than that, he was all over me. And I put my arms around my old partner, and the tears were streaming down my face. And then I felt something strange. Little Joe hadn't worn a collar before, and attached to the collar was a handle. A hush fell over my friends, and I realized, Lord, my new eyes were standing at my feet. Little Joe.
1: Yes, Red Savine there, and of course, Little Joe. We'll just have these quick words from our sponsors, and then we'll jump into our NRL Grand Final wrap-up. Yes, we're nearly there. Certainly will. I've been waiting for this one.
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5: And welcome back, everybody. Yes, it's time for our NRL wrap. Yeah, well, we're down to two. Yep, Chookies and the Knights on Sunday in the grand final. But we better start with the Chookies. Yes, and they powered past the Dolphins there on a Friday night. First 20 minutes of that game were very close, and then the Chookies just went on a roll, didn't they? And they roll them 36-20 up there in Brisbane to make their way through to the grand final. And then yesterday, well, I was a little bit of a bundle of nerves trying to keep it cool. I was, and then I can pretty well say by halftime, I thought after we lost Phoenix Crosland, an unfortunate incident has left... Yes, Nathan Cleary there with a broken leg. But, yeah, after we lost Phoenix, I thought, oop, there we go. That's it. We've just shot ourselves in the foot. We're down to 12 men for the remainder of the game. But the boys held strong. Yes, they certainly did. And they played out of their skins to get over the Black Cats 22-14 to get to their first grand final in 25 years. Yes, I've been waiting for a while. Yes, I have been, you know, after last year, you know, getting the wooden spoon. But, no, all good. All good. Yep, we got wooden spoon last year and all the way through to the grand final this year, so it's been a great season. But don't forget, yep, Sunday, you got the Knights and the Chookies. Yeah, 7:30. I think coverage kicks off around about 7 o'clock there after the news there on Channel 9. Yep, so make sure you're tuned in and watching that one if you're an NRL fan. And look, if you're a neutral supporter, my advice is, yep, go the red and blue. Yeah, we need all the cheer support we can get. Hope everyone enjoys the game. I know I'm going to enjoy it. I'll probably be a bundle of nerves that I could be spruiking very well. But just a quick one on that one as well. I won't be in the chair next Monday morning for the breakfast program, but I will be in the chair from 1 o'clock next Monday afternoon, just having the morning off. Yep, I might need it. I might do a bit of celebrating if the Knights win, and I might do a little bit of crying if we lose. But no, I won't. I'm not a bad sport. Look, even if we've made the grand final like we have, you know, I mean, terrific year as it is, but it'd be even sweeter, wouldn't it, to go from wooden spoon to premiers. Oh, I won't get too far ahead of myself, but up the mighty Knights. But yes, you know, the Chookies, I've probably got something to say about that one. Yeah, so we better just wait and see what happens, won't I? I know my Uncle T-Bone up there in the chook pen, he was spruiking pretty well. I ring him on Saturday morning. He tells me he's going to ring Mr. Tedesco and tell him he wants the Chooks to win. Don't know about that one, T-Bone. I'll see how you go, mate. But anyway, yep, look, Chooks and Knights. So there we go. It's been a long year, and we finally got down to two. Yeah, not long to go. And then I think the Wallabies last night on the other code, the rugby, they got a good win over South Africa. He certainly did. But anyway, for the final time this year, here she comes, Tina Turner. And the best. Enjoy the grand final, everyone.

0: 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National Radio News.
1: Good morning, I'm Laura Devoy. The federal government says reducing spending on the National Disability Insurance Scheme has contributed to an improvement in the budget bottom line. Treasurer Jim Chalmers and Finance Minister Katie Gallagher have revealed the underlying deficit is now about $6 billion lower than what was forecast in May. But Senator Gallagher told the ABC the pressures on the budget are not decreasing.
2: We've got, you know, aged care, defence, health, all of those areas where we're seeing more and more pressures coming our way. We have to manage that, and we're doing that. But, you know, dealing with some of these spending pressures and trying to repair the budget over time is a big effort.
1: Meantime, the Reserve Bank will begin a two-day meeting today to determine interest rates. Currently at 4.35%, the cash rate has risen three times this year but has remained steady since May. A decision will be handed down tomorrow. In the UK, five men have been arrested on suspicion of preparing a terrorist act and explosive offences. Police received reports of suspicious vehicles approaching a Royal Air Force base in southern England on Sunday morning. The base has been used by the US in recent months to carry out strikes on Iranian missile sites. Residents of more than 80 nearby homes were evacuated. Counter-terrorism police are investigating. Expedition teams in Nepal say two bodies have been recovered from the site of an avalanche in the Himalayas close to the border with Tibet. 14 people were reported missing after a sheet of snow fell on the base camp of Himlung Himal Peak. The BBC's Enbarasan Etirajan reports.
3: All those missing at the base camp of Himlung Himal Peak are Nepali nationals. They had been sent ahead of foreign climbers to prepare

0: at the camp and fix ropes on the mountain. A rescue team consisting of experienced mountaineers was rushed from the capital Kathmandu. The condition of other missing climbers and support staff is not clear. One Nepali media report said parts of the base camp had been buried under 4 to 5 meters of snow following the avalanche. The rescue effort is expected to continue on Monday.
1: A new campaign is urging Australians to help prevent, recognise and manage chronic wounds. More than 450,000 Aussies live with a chronic wound, but many could be avoided with simple steps for prevention, early detection and treatment. The launch of the Save Our Skin campaign coincides with Wound Awareness Week. Former Australian of the Year Professor Fiona Wood says more needs to be done to improve community awareness and education.
2: We know from a survey that people have strange ideas on the best way to treat wounds, getting them wet, getting them dry, letting dogs lick them and all sorts of strange things. But what we want to do is put the evidence out there so that people can access the information they need to treat the wound quickly, easily, early to prevent it becoming chronic.
1: Turning to sport, the Newcastle Knights are through to the NRL Grand Final. The Knights came from behind to defeat the Penrith Panthers 22-14. They play the entire second half a man down. Phoenix Crosland was sent off for a hip drop tackle on Panthers halfback Nathan Cleary, which resulted in a compound fracture. Coach Justin Holbrook says qualifying for the Grand Final feels unreal.
3: We want to make our community proud of Hunter Region, and for the boys to deliver that performance is... it's just awesome.
1: And in the NRLW, the Brisbane Broncos are through to the grand final after a 20-8 win over the Gold Coast Titans.
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6: And welcome back to the program, everybody. It is 8:35 on your Monday morning Mixed Breakfast program. Of course, Michael sitting in the chair here with you on our Radio 2CPD, the voice of the Highlands, of course, 105.9 here in Glenis and 91.1 up in Deepwater. Weatherman outside tells me it's 12.9 degrees. It's not really doing too much in the way of temperatures out there. It feels like there's only 8. Humidity at 85%, dew point at 10.4. Wind is still coming out of the east. It's getting up there a little bit, actually, 26 kilometres an hour, getting up to about 36 kilometres an hour out there. So it's a bit more than a stiff breeze now. All right, rain since 9 a.m. yesterday was 2.8 mils of rain at the official weather gauge. And I got about 5.5-6 mils in my gauge here in Glen Innes. Air pressure is 1,029.9 hectopascals. Now, it is also steady. So for your Monday on the Northern Tablelands, it'll be cloudy. High chance of showers, chance of thunderstorms on west of the ranges during the afternoon and evening. Winds today will be east-southeasterly, 20 to 30 kilometres an hour. Chance of rain today is 70%, millimetre or less of anything there at all. And a moderate fire danger and a very high UV index. And we'll jump into a forecast for you. So 15 is our expected top today. We're not too far away from as warm as it's going to get. Tomorrow, Tuesday, mostly sunny day, 17 as a top after 3. And then Wednesday, Thursday, Friday, all sunny days, 21 after 3 there on Wednesday, 23 after 3 on Thursday, 23 after 5 on Friday. That's a rain in the forecast there for Saturday. 5 to 10 mils of rain, 22 as a top after a start of 7. Sunday, it'll be 20 after a start of 6. 80% chance of 1 to 5 mils. It keeps changing its mind for Sunday, so it doesn't really know what's doing yet. A bit early on in the week, we'll see what happens later on, I guess. But all right, as we head into the last 20 minutes or so of the breakfast program, who shall we have? I reckon we'll have a little bit of Eric Carmen. Yeah, and he's got hungry eyes.

Yes, Eric Carmen there and Hungry Eyes. Of course, that's off the film soundtrack to Dirty Dancing. Yeah, great stuff. Alrighty, well, I guess I should play it. Yeah, I do. Yes, a lot of people like it, so here it comes. Yes, of course, we like it too. But yeah, it always puts a bit of a tear in the eye towards the end. Lee Kernaghan here and mate.

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He's lost a few teeth now, and his coat's fallen out. It'll break my heart after all we've done when I call his name and he don't come.

0: Yes, Lee Koenigan there. And of course, Mate, that one coming out of 2003. Great song, that one. Always makes me think of my boy Lion. Yes, the King Neptune. You're not a very happy Panther today, I don't think. Maybe that might be because I rubbed it into him about the Newcastle Knights. Well, I'm going to just keep rubbing that in too. But anyway, a quick word from our sponsors and then we'll come back. We're not too far away from wrapping up the program for this morning.
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0: Voice of the Highlands here in Glen Innes, of course. Yeah, based right here in Church Street in Glen Innes. All right, a little bit of Frankie Lane and Joe Shafford. Yeah, hey, good looking.

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4: I just can't help myself. Yes, got to play Screaming Jets now. And, of course, Newcastle's own song. Of course, this is better.

There we go. Yes, the Screaming Jets there, of course, and Better, that one from 1991. This is just about the breakfast program for today. Just looked out the window there. I saw Michael out there, so the other Michael will be in the chair very, very soon, and he'll take you through his part of the morning, take you through until this afternoon, until I come back at 1 o'clock with the Monday Afternoon Jukebox. This week, we're going to feature some music from the Village People and Mental as Anything, along with all of our usual other shenanigans we get up to on a Monday afternoon. Yeah, but anyway, everyone, take care. I hope you have a great Monday and enjoy the week. Enjoy this little bit of a cooler change too. The moisture's been great, that's for sure. But as always, I'm going to leave you with some Dean Martin. I love Dino, we certainly do. And this one, Just Not Enough Indians. No. But anyway, everyone, take care, and I'll catch up with you all this afternoon. See ya.

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1: Good morning, I'm Shannon Kirkwood. UK Prime Minister Andy Burnham has described a major incident near an RAF base as deeply concerning. Five men have been arrested on suspicion of preparing a terrorist act and explosive offences. Police received reports of suspicious vehicles approaching a Royal Air Force base in southern England early on Sunday morning local time. The base has been used by the US in recent months to carry out strikes on Iranian missile sites. Counter-terrorism police are investigating. Meantime, US President Donald Trump says those arrested had been under view for some time.
2: The arrest in the UK was fantastic. Working with Britain, it was an amazing job. We had them under investigation. They were looking to do big damage to our fort.
1: The threat level at the base has been lifted to its second highest category. Economists are predicting the Reserve Bank will raise the cash rate this week. The Monetary Policy Board of the RBA has begun its two-day meeting today to determine the cash rate. Currently at 4.35%, it's risen three times this year but has remained steady since May. A decision will be handed down tomorrow. Researchers say violence committed or threatened by young people without a clear ideological, religious or political motive is an emerging threat. Criminologist Professor Adrian Cherney led a review examining the rise of the violence. He says acts of violent extremism have historically been underpinned by ideological radicalisation, but now the violence itself appears to be the primary attraction. He says greater integration across youth justice, child protection, education and law enforcement is critical in assessing risk and determining appropriate interventions. Police in South Africa are searching for gunmen who killed at least 27 people in two mass shootings. The BBC's Thomas Makwana reports.
3: Witnesses described a night of terror in a bar in Johannesburg as eight gunmen, all armed with assault rifles and pistols, stormed the venue. They opened fire, apparently indiscriminately, shooting customers both inside and out. 13 men and 4 women were left dead at the scene. Hours later, in the Luanle area of Cape Town, there were similar scenes at a barbecue venue. Video shows people dancing and drinking before a burst of gunfire sends them running for cover. 10 people were killed.
1: Regional communities are being urged to take up community-led solutions for some of the biggest challenges. Non-profit organisation Ready Communities is launching the collection of national campaigns next month, the local economy being one of the target areas. Founder Dr. Chad Renando explains to National Radio News the lead-up and post-launch process.
4: Developing those further, and we're going to announce what those are in October and invite all of Australia to take part and then track that to say if we could do something. We know that these are really big challenges. All we're asking is that maybe a few communities might want to give it a go so we can at least get a little bit further on advancing the conversation and maybe even making some significant change in some of those communities.
1: To sport, the Wallabies have pulled off a stunning upset over the world number one. Australia defeated South Africa 42-38 in Perth. The Wallabies finished the game with just 11 men. Coach Les Kiss praised the way his players came together.
5: The pleasing thing for me was that the group out there on the pitch that were there, down to the low numbers that we were, there was a nice calmness, a building a bit of clarity and focus about what they had to do next.
1: And the Knights will take on the Roosters in the NRL Grand Final after a 22-14 win over the Panthers yesterday. Newcastle played a man down for the second half. Phoenix Crossland was sent off for a hip drop tackle on Panthers halfback Nathan Cleary, which resulted in the number 7 suffering a compound fracture.
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6: 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Thanks goes out to Michael for his program this morning as well. He'll be back this afternoon at 1 o'clock to take you through the afternoon. In the meantime, I'll be with you up until then. And we'll get this morning started off with some songs. If you'd like to give us a call today, the number 6732 1270. Here's Thomas Maguire and Fiona Ennis with Promise to John.

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Alexandra K there, and Better Off. Hope you're having a great start to the week. If you'd like to give us a call, the number 6732 1270. Our next one going out to Marilyn with Angry Anderson with Suddenly. Hope you enjoy.

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Coming on next, we have Joshua Headley with Bury Me With My Boots On. Hope you enjoy this one.

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In the meantime, we will go with Johnny Preston with Running Bear and Bobby V, The Night Has a Thousand Eyes.

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